0: I'm Sahil Sheikh.
1: This is Paul Sparrow in Thailand.
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0: It has been 13 years since I settled down in Beijing and made China my home. For I have always been passionate about words and writing, I still struggle to find the perfect Chinese term to describe that heart-throbbing feeling. Perhaps it was the flutter in my heart when I first met my Chinese husband, or the rush of emotions when I played Joan Hinton, an old friend of the Chinese people, in a documentary. And then there's the feeling I get when I read these incredible works about China's war of resistance. Edgar Snow, Agnes Smedley, and Anna Louise Strong were legendary war correspondents, renowned both in China and across the world. To my knowledge, none of them formally studied writing, yet in their works, every sentence, every word carried that heart-throbbing power. In Chinese, I believe it should be called 直指人心, striking straight to the heart. My name is Tamara or Tammy Treichel, and I am from Snow, Smedley's, and Strong's home country, the United States. My years working the media industry in China have often led me to ponder, what kind of reporting can truly resonate with people, making them reflect and emphasize? Facing the works of these predecessors, I believe the answer lies in that urgent impulse and passion to convey the truth to everyone without delay. On this 80th anniversary of a victory in the Chinese People's War of Resistance against Japanese aggression and the World Anti-Fascist War, please allow me to share these true stories with you. Together, let us listen to the stirring battle hymn of China.
1: 1939年末的一天深夜， 史摩特莱目睹了第五战区第十一集团军第八十四军幺七三师官兵回营，这个师刚刚完成了一次攻防演练。一周之前的1939年12月1日，在湖北襄阳老河口，史摩特莱终于得到第五战区司令长官李宗仁的接见。这位因台儿庄大捷而名扬中外的中国军人，面相儒雅和蔼可亲，但说话并不客气。 他非常直接地告诉史摩特莱，日本作为一个战争基地是虚弱的，因为他的作战物资几乎全都要从国外，主要从美国输入，这是可怕的，因为日本也是美国的死敌。As
0: if to emphasize the point, Li Zhongren suggested Smedley travel south to the front and observe the troops under General Zhong Yi. The tenacious 173rd Division of the 84th Army, 11th Group Army in the 5th War Zone. Their first encounter took place at 10 at night on December 6, 1939, in Zhangjiawan, Fansheng, Hubei Province. The headquarters of the 173rd Division was spacious yet Spartan, furnished only with rough benches and chairs, plus three or four long tables. By flickering candlelight, Agnes Smedley and Zhong Yi talked through the night. In Smedley's writing, this famous general of the Guangxi army was described as having delicate features and a deep voice. His military background immediately earned Smedley's admiration. He had answered the call to arms during the Northern Expedition, distinguishing himself in battles against warlord Sun Quanfang and rising to the rank of Major General. However, after the failed Great Revolution of 1927, Zhong Yi refused to join Chiang Kai-shek's communist suppression campaigns and instead arranged to further his studies in Japan. This decision made him one of the most insightful Chinese officers regarding Japan's imperialist ambitions and the global fascist expansion. I'm certain that their peace with the Soviet Union is but a temporary expedient, and the time will come when the two countries will be at war. Then Japan will be defeated, but that will not happen yet. Japan has its eyes on the Dutch East Indies, That would make them independent of American oil and some other supplies. By the flickering candlelight, Zhong Yi's analysis resonated deeply with Smedley. But what followed was a line of questioning as sharp as that of his superior, Li Zongren, piercing and unflinching. Do you think America, England, France, and Holland really wish China to be victorious? The British surely fear the effects of a Chinese victory on the people of India, and the French are terrified about Indochina. These powers surely want China and Japan to bleed each other white, leaving us all easier to exploit than ever before. How else can we explain American, British, and Canadian war materials fueling Japanese aggression? Smedley candidly admitted, I agreed, believing that if China was not conquered, it would be the spearhead of oppressed Asiatic peoples. As the candle guttered to its end, Smedley recorded. On this evening, he said something that others had said so often that it had come to sound like a phrase learned by rote. But when he said

0: Victory will not be easy. This phrase, often said by Zhong Yi, seemed to embody what Smedley frequently described as his melancholic demeanor. Following the Battle of Tai Chuan, Zhong Yi was promoted to Major General and assigned general command of the 173rd Division, 84th Army, in recognition of his outstanding combat leadership. They use poison gas on my troops! Zhong Yi's voice trembled and his eyes smoldered. The only time during her entire visit that Smedley witnessed the general's composure break. I could hear the cries of the wounded, but could do nothing. Now, in the winter of 1939, the winter offensive was imminent, for all knew the coming battle would be a crucible of horrors. As the interview drew to a close, Zhong Yi personally escorted Smedley at dawn before her departure. A cold mist clung to the riverbank, and the wind itself seemed to foreshadow impending sacrifice. This was given to me by people who came to the front. Zhong Yi opened his hand, revealing a small jade ring. It is of little value, but it is a symbol of hope and faith. Take it.
1: 史沫特莱无言以答，眼前这位中国军人的身后似乎浮现出他的队伍。此前一天，史沫特莱观摩了这支即将出征部队的演练，他在书中写道，我似乎在看一幅幅古老的拿破仑战争的油画，士兵们在齐步行走，在奔跑，在模拟作战。那时我做梦也没有想到，这些军人的大多数会在不到半年以后就全部死去。此次分手即是永别。1940年5月1日，枣宜会战打响。5月7日，173师在枣阳附近掩护主力撤退时遭日军围攻，损失惨重。5月8日，173师师部被围，忠义率警卫排冲出。5月9日，在鄂豫交界苍台镇再度与日军骑兵苦战，警卫排大多战死，忠义右胸中弹，在身边仅剩两人突围无望的情况下，忠义走进芦苇荡，自尽殉国，终年40岁。同样是在枣宜会战战场，5月7日，第五战区右集团总司令兼第33集团军总司令张自忠率部东渡湘江后，一路奋勇进攻，顽强抗击日军。5月16日下午2时，张自忠又被俘。

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1: Every time I read about that farewell with General Zhong-yi, tears would well up in my eyes. This is also why I hold Miss Agnes Smedley in such high esteem. For half her life, until death in 1950, she faithfully kept her promise to General Zhong-yi to tell the truth about China and the Chinese people's fight to the other side of the ocean, to the entire world. And in the course of fulfilling that mission,She continued to seek the answer to one fundamental question. It is a question she wrote down in her field notes, notes that are still preserved today in the library of Arizona State University. Who and what are the Chinese communists? I am Zoon Ahmed Khan from Pakistan.In 2015, drawn by the Belt and Road Initiative, I came to China. As an international young scholar, I have spent the past decade witnessing firsthand the incredible pace of China's development. Throughout this journey, I have been exploring the wisdom behind China's progress, its unique solutions to global challenges, and more personally, I've been living the question, who and what are Chinese communists?My country, Pakistan, and China are all weather strategic cooperative partners. So whenever my Chinese friends call me Batie or Iron Brother, I feel truly overjoyed. I have long admired the old friends of the Chinese people, especially pioneering women like Agnes Smedley and Anna Louise Strong, and take them as role models. And I know through their firsthand experience in the flames of China's war of resistance more than 80 years ago, they had already found the answer to the question, who and what are Chinese communists? To truly understand today's China, one must understand the Communist Party of China. This is a profound message from General Secretary Xi Jinping.At this historic moment, the 80th anniversary of the victory in the Chinese People's War of Resistance against Japanese aggression and the World Anti-Fascist War, I am honored to share with you the stories found in those great works. And perhaps as Agnes Smedley said, that it is not she, but the Communist Party of China and the Chinese people who are great. And that what she did as a journalist was to send truthfully,without exaggeration or denigration, to the world the information about the just war of the Chinese people led by the CPC. He's here, he's here. Just like that, covered in dust, he arrived. When Anna Louise Strong first met Judah,Her description seemed tinged with an air of Eastern mystique. In the midst of them, a dusty blue figure, like a homely farmer, speaking a greeting in broken German. Jutta, the hero about whom they tell the legends, who can see 100 li in all directions, who scatters his enemies by mildly waving a fan toward them, who stirs up the great winds, who dies and comes to life. Yes, it is he, this kindly, simple farmer-like person, who has so little care for face that he runs out to greet a foreign friend who just arrived. Strong was undoubtedly fortunate. This chance encounter in northern Shanxi took place in January 1938. She not only met Zhu De, the commander-in-chief of the 8th Root Army, but among that dusty blue-gray figures, she also came to face with all three of the division commanders. He Long, commander of the 120th Division, stocky and looking most like a guerrilla general with his daredevil air. Liu Baocheng, commander of the 129th Division, a scholarly gentleman in spectacles. And Lin Biao, commander of the 115th Division, with the mien of a shy student yet holding the hardest area at Wutai in northeast Shanxi. Here, Strong added a poignant note. Since my visit, Lin Biao has been wounded in battle. Every time I read about this part, I can't help but feel genuine envy for Strong. By arriving during the military conference of the 8th Root Army commanders, her 10-day visit became extraordinarily rich in experience. From learning about the 3 points of discipline and 8 points to remember, to witnessing unity between officers and soldiers, unity between army and people, from discussing strategy and tactics, battle situation, and results, to observing mobilizing the masses and political mobilization. Strong achieved a truly immersive experience and zero distance contact with the battlefield behind enemy lines.
0: 实际上，从1931年九一八事变，直至1939年九月第二次世界大战在欧洲战场爆发，此时中国军民已与日本法西斯鏖战八年之久。作为史默特莱和斯特朗的好朋友，埃德加·斯诺曾特别提醒，全世界都应关注这样一个奇异的现象：日本人赢得了各次大战役，但绝不可能在政治上取得决定性胜利，也不可能赢得这场战争。这种局面与1812年的拿破仑相似，他尽管打赢了所有俄国将领，但就是征服不了俄国。托尔斯泰写道，法国人埋怨俄国人打仗不地道，但那又有什么用呢？俄国农民举起棍棒威力不凡，哪管合不合你口味，哪管合不合兵法，办法虽然有点笨，但简单有效，一下一下打个不停。斯诺继而坦言，从1938年到第二次世界大战结束，在中国华北和南方，日军没有受到国民党政客和正规军的严重袭扰，在敌后打击日本人的是举起棍棒的中国农民，中国的政治前途要由他们来决定，只有共产党人懂得这个道理。
1: So what was the rhythm of these relentless blows dealt to the invaders, and what kind of results did they achieve? During Anna Louise Strong's visit, she recorded a typical battle report, which went as follows.January 8, 1938, 100 Japanese autos from A going south. Detachment W fell on them, killed and wounded many. Destroyed 16 trucks, burned 15, captured 3 prisoners, 5 rifles, ammunition. Same day, detachment of Lin Piao's men destroyed for the second time railway bridge near C and burned all nearby repair material. Same day, another group of Lin Piao's men seized coal mine held by Japanese.Dispersed several dozen guards and captured radio sending up. In describing these combat reports, Strong employed a particularly apt term, pinpricks. From August 1937, when the Chinese Workers' and Peasants' Red Army was reorganized into the 8th Root Army, to the 5 months leading up to Strong's interview, the army led by the CPC had fought hundreds of such pinpricks, leaving the Japanese military utterly frustrated. Naturally, Strong discussed this guerrilla warfare that struck terror into the enemy's hearts. With the 8th Route Army commanders, in response, Peng Dehuai shared these insightful words with her. The 8th Route Army is not entirely a guerrilla force, though it operates chiefly with guerrilla methods. Battles the size of that of Pingxing Pass can hardly be called guerrilla tactics. Since we have so little military equipment, we make use of our knowledge of the topography and our connection with the people, in which we surpass the Japanese. To do this successfully, we need, first of all, the confidence of the rural population, and second, a high degree of initiative and understanding on the part of every one of our ordinary soldiers. What exactly did a high degree of initiative and understanding refer to? Where did it come from? Peng Dehuai didn't elaborate further. I imagine Strong, like me, was eager to uncover the answer. So one evening, she gathered three young 8th Route Army soldiers for an impromptu interview. When and why did you join this army? Although they were called young, they were all seasoned veterans, mostly from the Soviet zones. The eldest, nearly 30, had left a wife and son behind him in the south. When Strong posed her questions, his reply was firm and clear. Japan's plan started long ago when she annexed Formosa and Korea. As soon as they took Manchuria, I knew they would next occupy China in order to attack the USSR. So we have to decide whether China shall exist as a country or come under slavery to Japan. I joined the army because my duty is up here. When we win the war, we'll have a strong country and plenty of chance to join our families. If we should lose, there'd be no chance for any of us.

0: The three soldiers interviewed by Strong also came from ordinary backgrounds. A sharecropper, a boatman, and a carpenter. Perhaps they perfectly embodied Mao Zedong's classic assertion in On Protracted War. The army and the people are the foundation of victory. To be honest, even though I very much wanted to believe that Strong wrote nothing but the truth, when I read about these 8th Root Army soldiers discussing Japan's ambitions, the situation in the Far East, and other topics with such detailed, insightful commentary, I couldn't help but wonder, could grassroots soldiers truly have reached such a level of understanding? Isn't this an exaggeration? My doubts lasted until I opened Smedley's work and read the following account. Then all my doubts were dispelled.
1: 1938年4月的一个夜晚，新四军的一支先遣队悄悄潜入了日军的封锁区。他们以两三个人为一组分散开来，迅速从一个村落到另一个村落调查敌人的阵地、装备和活动。那里的平民百姓都欢迎他们，暗地里为他们提供食宿。由于新四军的进入，这个日军封锁区顿时成了被捅翻的马蜂窝。当时莫特莱在八个月后到达这里时，这支部队已经进行过231次战斗，打死打伤敌人3253名，自身牺牲243人，4231人受伤。这支部队就是由张云逸任司令员、谭震林任副司令员、赖传珠任参谋长的新四军第三支队。除了记录下过人的战绩外，史摩特莱也对这支部队的战士们进行了一次专访。教导队是培养基层指挥员的摇篮，对于他们的宿舍和教室，史摩特莱的描述细致入微，如同照片一样清晰。被子、书包、步枪和他们身上的制服，就是这些教导队学员们的全部财物。
0: Smedley asked to examine the contents of some of the shoebao, and half a dozen were immediately placed before her. A typical one was that of Hu Jianjun, a 27-year-old platoon commander. He had 7 years of military service and had learned to read and write in the Red Army. His shoebao contained one short piece of candle, half a tube of toothpaste, an old toothbrush, a scrap of soap carefully wrapped in a rag,6 lecture notebooks. Of books, he had protracted warfare and the new stage in the war, and texts on strategy and tactics, military science, elements of social science, and natural science. The 6 lecture notes were divided into 3 headings, military, political, and cultural. According to Smedley's description, the political and military lectures were exhaustively outlined.However, when she turned to the notebook on cultural objects and opened to a lecture on natural science, there were notes on the sun, the earth, causes of weather, eclipses, tides, the planets, the stars, the polar star and how to find it, comets, clouds, and so forth. 。This was yet another classic heart-throbbing instance, but the story did not end there. On the eve of her farewell to the troops, Commander Chang Yuni specially invited Smedley to the headquarters and asked for her opinion on the training camp's work. Smedley candidly pointed out that the teaching of political subjects and geography was too abstract. The men were learning the names of various foreign countries but had no conception of their own location on the globe.In particular, they lacked a map. Chang Yuni interrupted her and gave orders to his chief of staff to send to the training camp the only map of the world immediately available, that which hung in the headquarters. Smedley wrote such an evaluation. It was only a gesture, but behind it lay a great deal, the will to teach and to learn in spite of everything.It was the only education many of the men had ever received, and what they learned, they were expected, with the help of their political directors, to teach their troops. Just as Mao Zedong's famous saying during the war of resistance against Japanese aggression goes, an army without culture is a dull-witted army, and a dull-witted army cannot defeat the enemy. I believe that from that moment onward, those soldiers would carry in their hearts vast horizons. They would go on to fight for a world far wider than they had ever known.
2: I'm not an old man, I'm an old man. He is also.不知为什么，每当我注目于他的照片，脑海中总会浮现出抗大的孝顺、团结、紧张、严肃、活泼。中文里有个词叫做惺惺相惜。论年龄，他比我年长两代。如果他还活着，我想我会和他成为心有灵犀的忘年之交。而如果真有父辈的旗帜，我想他是我愿意去追随的那面。我们都曾经走在中国的广袤大地，我们都坚信眼见为实，我们都对中国和中国人民充满着敬重，我们都被中国共产党人的魅力与精神所深深折服。最重要的，虽然身处时代不同，但我们都很笃定，世界的未来要看中国。我是潘伟廉，福建省第一个拿到中国永居身份的老内，很荣幸能够在中国人民抗日战争暨世界反法西斯战争胜利80周年之间，与您分享我的美国老乡伊文斯·卡尔逊的故事。哦，对了。我们还有一个共同点，都爱用口琴来表达感情。

Judah 的。Judah is a kindly man, simple, direct, and honest. He is a practical man. He is humble and self-effacing, and yet he is forthright in military.

The Analects of Confucius open with the words Yo Pengzi Yuan Fang Lai, Bui Yue Hu. To welcome friends from afar, is it not a great joy? St. Thomas Aquinas, the renowned medieval scholar, said friendship is the source of the greatest pleasures. In English we say a friend in need is a friend indeed. There is a Chinese song that puts it well. For friends we bring out fine wine, but for jackals and wolves we keep the hunting rifles ready. More than 80 years ago, when the jackals and wolves of fascism went on the rampage, nations and people inspired by justice stood together as allies, fighting side by side in defense of peace. From the ruins of blood and fire bloomed a flower of human solidarity, a bond woven hand and heart in life and death. Should old acquaintance be forgot and never brought to mind? Should old acquaintance be forgot and days of old lang syne? My name is David Ferguson. I come from Scotland, the homeland of old lang syne, a song known and sung throughout the world in the name of friendship. Nearly two decades have passed since I came to China, a land with a civilization dating back more than 5,000 years. I have witnessed the rapid and astonishing transformation of the nation and been gifted with the priceless friendship of the Chinese people. On this monumental occasion of the 80th anniversary of the victory in the Chinese People's War of Resistance against Japanese aggression and the World Anti-Fascist War, as a recipient of both the Chinese Government Friendship Award and the inaugural Orchid Award, I am deeply honoured to share with you these stirring stories of war, friendship and a shared destiny.

0: The foundations of China-U.S. relations were laid by our peoples. On November 15, 2023, at a welcome dinner hosted by the National Committee on U.S.-China Relations in San Francisco, President Xi recalled a tumultuous chapter of history in his speech. He shared two pivotal stories: the heroic battles of the American volunteer group led by General Claire Li Shinou, known as the Flying Tigers, and the life-saving rescue of the Doolittle Raiders by the Chinese. I have personally visited the Doolittle Raid Memorial Hall in Quzhou, Zhejiang. Confronted with the weight of real history, like many others present, I was profoundly moved. In my book, China's Development in the New Era, The Zhejiang Experience, I recorded this heartfelt reflection. Isolation leads to rivalry and hostility. Exchanges lead to understanding and friendship. These thoughts and reflections stem precisely from what I witnessed and experienced in that memorial hall. Sometimes communication does not even require words.
1: 1941年4月，美国总统罗斯福签署命令，批准美国退役军人可以加入由美国陆军航空队退役上尉克莱尔·里·陈纳德组建的美国志愿援华航空队，即飞虎队。1942年4月18日，美国16架 B-25 轰炸机在詹姆斯·杜利特中校领导下，从美国在太平洋上的大黄蜂号航空母舰起飞，轰炸了日本东京、横须贺、横滨、名古屋、神户。任务完成后，杜立特航空队16架飞机中的15架抵达中国境内，机组人员跳伞降落，其中一人牺牲，64人散落在了中国浙江、江西、安徽、福建的广袤大地。这64人全部被中国军民营救，多国搜捕，历经1000公里险途，最终安全抵达未被占领的重庆。
0: 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But as navigator Charles Ozuk of Crew 3kept shouting it desperately, he realized the Chinese villagers standing before him couldn't understand a word. For Liao Shiyuan, then the local village head of Xiaonankang village in Jiangshan County, the man dangling from a cliff looked strange and spoke in frantic, unfamiliar words. Even though Liao couldn't understand the language, the man's uniform and the parachute snagged on the rocks told him everything he needed to know. Liao called his three brothers, and together they carried Ozuk out of the mountains on a bamboo recliner from their home. Ozuk's right leg was badly damaged, and during the 5 days he spent bedridden, the Liao brothers gathered herbs to treat his wounds. But what Ozuk would remember for the rest of his life was the bowl of steaming noodles Liao's wife made for him, using the last eggs they had. Meanwhile, the villagers subsisted on watery corn porridge, so thin you could see your reflection in it. Perhaps in the face of such moments frozen in time, words often feel inadequate. Susan Ozuk, Charles Ozuk's daughter, returned to her Chinese home last year as part of the Children of the Doolittle Raiders delegation. There, she reunited with Liao Mingfa, the son of Liao Shiyuan, whom she considers family, along with all her Chinese kin. Gathered around the Eight Immortals table in the Liao family's ancestral home, they shared a lunch. Before each of them sat a bowl of egg noodles, a dish that seemed to bridge time itself. A small egg thus became a vessel of human connection and enduring memory. I found historical records indicating that during the war, a single egg cost 5 to 6 yuan, equivalent to the monthly stipend of Judah, commander-in-chief of the 8th Route Army. One remarkable fact is that after the local villagers had exhausted their meager resources to nurse Charles Fawcett back to health, when they finally sent the recovered airman to safety, they still couldn't properly pronounce his name. They only knew one thing for certain. He was a friend who had come to help fight the Japanese invaders. From then on, every international aviator fighting in China received a cloth patch inscribed with 12 bold characters. Foreign ally in China's war, all military and civilians must rescue. This patch, typically sewn inside the breast of flight jackets, became known as an airman's lifesaver, called the Blood Chit. While the exact origin of this grim nickname remains unclear to me, its profound meaning needs no explanation. It calls to mind an ancient Chinese saying about forging sacred bonds, to smear the lips with blood in oath.
1: 根据南京抗日航空烈士纪念馆的统计，在援助中国人民抗日战争期间，有2591名美籍飞行员牺牲。与此同时，包括杜立特行动中脱险的64人在内，至少有1200名遇险美籍飞行员得到了中国军民的救助。然而，杜立特航空机队空袭背后还有一个后续故事。日军大本营为解除美军实施穿梭轰炸的威胁，于1942年4月30日命令日军中国派遣军进行浙赣作战，摧毁浙赣铁路沿线地区的中国空军机场。5月15日，日军中国派遣军迅速调集约 9.6 万人，沿浙赣铁路东西对进，为有效地封闭浙赣路一带机场，并配合地面的进攻，日军实施了大规模的细菌战，造成大量无辜平民的伤亡。
0: This is a bronze plaque bearing the signatures of 44 of the rescued airmen. Cast in 1990, the two large Chinese characters, 多谢, many thanks, represent the heartfelt gratitude of the 44 veterans who were still alive at the time. 35 years later, all the Doolittle Raiders have passed away, but their children and families continue to return frequently to pay tribute to the Chinese people. As President Xi said in his speech, the friendship of our two peoples, which has stood the test of blood and fire, will be passed on from generation to generation. In the words of President Xi, as allies in World War II, the Chinese and the British people supported each other, shared weal and woe, and forged a never-fading friendship in the flames of war, which became a precious treasure in bilateral relations. On October the 20th, 2015, during his address at the welcoming banquet hosted by Queen Elizabeth II, President Xi invoked this timeless wisdom from Bao Putsu, the master who embraces simplicity. Nothing, not even mountains and seas, can separate people with common goals and ideals. Perhaps by coincidence, the two stories I bring you today both revolve around mountains and seas, and both took place in Zhejiang province in the year 1942. If the rescue of the Doolittle Raiders was an epic echoing through the mountain forests, then the story President Xi referred to in his speech unfolds like a legend washed by ocean waves. The rescue of the British POWs from the Lisbon Maru.
1: 北纬30度13分 44.42 秒，东经122度45分 31.14 秒。这是一个见证历史的海洋方位。1942年10月2日，日军征用里斯本完好客货轮押运1000多名英军战俘。由于未悬挂任何运载战俘标志，行驶到浙江舟山东极岛海域时，被美军潜艇锁定误判击中，十几艘日本船只迅速赶来，但只运走了船上的800多名日军士兵。而对于被关押在货舱中的英军士兵，日军采取的手段是钉死舱板，企图将他们永远埋葬于这片海底。
0: The merciless seawater poured into the ship's holds, as the POWs fought desperately to save themselves. They worked together to break through the sealed hatches. A small party led by Lieutenant Howell of the Royal Scots were the first to break out. From the ship's being struck to its final rupture and sinking, the POWs aboard the Lisbon Maru endured 25 hours of horror, trapped between drowning and execution. Some perished with the sinking vessel. Others took to the sea, only to become moving targets for the Japanese soldiers aboard the surrounding vessels. Then, in extremis, they felt the unhoped-for touch of outstretched arms coming to their aid. Howell had escaped and alerted local Chinese fishermen to the fact that the men in the sea were British POWs, and the Chinese had immediately come to the rescue. The fishermen came from nearby Qingbang Island and Miaojihu Island, steering over 40 vessels of all kinds.

0: in a race against time to conduct a perilous rescue. What I hold in my hands is a top secret report from the Minister's Secretariat of the Japanese Army Ministry. The name of the recipient on the document is particularly jarring, Army Minister Hideki Tojo. Dated October 24, 1942, the report details the sinking of the Lisbon Maru. But the most outrageous expression is this: 845 drowned POWs. It mentions only drowning, nothing about nailing the hatches shut or the merciless gunfire. The report makes no attempt to explain why every single drowning victim was a prisoner of war, while the 800 plus Japanese soldiers aboard survived unscathed. What does it mean to reveal the extremes of human nature? Historical archives provide the clearest proof. Another document I have here was written after the war ended. In 1948, the British Embassy in China submitted a formal letter confirming that thanks to the courageous efforts of the fishermen, more than 200 British POWs had survived. To express its gratitude for their noble humanitarian act, the British government allocated special funds as a token of appreciation and planned to dispatch the destroyer, His Majesty's ship Comus, to Dongzhi for a presentation ceremony. The response of the Dinghai County government, then administering Dongzhi Township, said all that needs to be said. All those involved consider this past obligation as our natural duty, seeking no reward. The figures recorded in these two archives have undergone repeated verification over time. It has now been conclusively established that 843 British POWs perished at sea due to the Japanese atrocity, while 384 survived thanks to the rescue efforts by Joshan fishermen at the risk of their own lives. And this was what these ordinary Chinese fishermen simply considered a debt they owed to their allies. POWs rescued by the Chinese were sheltered in the island's largest temple, the Mazu Palace. The fishermen did everything they could, providing them with clothes, food, and precious fresh water. But just one day later, Japanese military police stormed the island and began a series of brutal searches. To protect the civilians from massacre, the British prisoners voluntarily left their shelter and were once again forced onto ships bound for Japan.
1: 三名会说简单中文的战俘被渔民们保护下来，藏匿在山洞中，躲过日军搜查。后来通过游击队的护送，安全到达重庆。而也正是通过他们， 里斯本完号事件真相才首度公诸于世。As
0: a British citizen, I wish to express my heartfelt gratitude to a Chinese filmmaker, Mr. Fang Li. For almost a decade, he has devoted himself to determining the exact coordinates of the Lisbon Maru wreck through underwater surveys, and to travelling extensively across Britain, Japan, Canada, and beyond in pursuit of the truth about these events. One of his achievements has been to bring sonar images of the Lisbon Maru's wreckage, submerged for over 80 years, to the descendants of the deceased British POWs. These haunting scans carry a simple yet powerful message. We have finally found your loved ones. They are lost no more.
2: This is a sonar image, Lisbon Maru today.
3: Oh my goodness.
4: See, this is the boat. This is where your father stayed.
3: So Charles could be in there?
4: Yes, inside here, at this spot.
3: This is my great-uncle, Harold Beardsley.
5: My father was William Headley.
6: Christopher Warren was my uncle that I never met.
7: Frederick William Johnson.
8: He died on the Lisbon Maru when he was only 23.
7: He was only 25.

0: 讲一讲烽火岁月他所看到的 New China。
1: What I wanted was to live among the people themselves to see what the war was doing to their daily lives.
0: 1938年6月，赫克实现了他的西北之旅，来到延安。他在给家人的信中这样描述
1: ：Here I am in the heart of Red China. Everything is subjected to the one end of anti-Japanism, of which movement it is undoubtedly the dynamic center of the whole country.The former Red Academy is now called the Anti-Japanese Academy. A certain brand of very cheap cigarettes, locally made, is called Anti-Japanese cigarettes. Art and drama have the same motif.
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1: 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Their courage and determination had been, for years, the secret admiration of youth all over the country.
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The Analects of Confucius open with the words Yopongzi Yuan Fang Lai, Bui Yue Hu. To welcome friends from afar, is it not a great joy? St. Thomas Aquinas, the renowned medieval scholar, said friendship is the source of the greatest pleasures. In English, we say

A friend in need is a friend indeed. There is a Chinese song that puts it well. For friends, we bring out fine wine, but for jackals and wolves, we keep the hunting rifles ready. More than 80 years ago, when the jackals and wolves of fascism went on the rampage, nations and people inspired by justice stood together as allies, fighting side by side in defense of peace.

Should old acquaintance be forgot and days of old lang syne? My name is David Ferguson. I come from Scotland, the homeland of old lang syne, a song known and sung throughout the world in the name of friendship. Nearly two decades have passed since I came to China, a land with a civilization dating back more than 5,000 years. I have witnessed the rapid and astonishing transformation of the nation and been gifted with the priceless friendship of the Chinese people. On this monumental occasion of the 80th anniversary of the victory in the Chinese People's War of Resistance against Japanese aggression and the World Anti-Fascist War, as a recipient of both the Chinese Government Friendship Award and the inaugural Orchid Award, I am deeply honoured to share with you these stirring stories of war, friendship, and a shared destiny.

0: The foundations of China-U.S. relations were laid by our peoples. On November 15, 2023, at a welcome dinner hosted by the National Committee on U.S.-China Relations in San Francisco, President Xi recalled a tumultuous chapter of history in his speech. He shared two pivotal stories: the heroic battles of the American Volunteer Group, led by General Claire Li Shenou, known as the Flying Tigers, and the life-saving rescue of the Doolittle Raiders by the Chinese. I have personally visited the Doolittle Raid Memorial Hall in Qizhou, Zhejiang. Confronted with the weight of real history, like many others present, I was profoundly moved. In my book, China's Development in the New Era, The Zhejiang Experience, I recorded this heartfelt reflection. Isolation leads to rivalry and hostility. Exchanges lead to understanding and friendship. These thoughts and reflections stem precisely from what I witnessed and experienced in that memorial hall. Sometimes communication does not even require words.
1: In 1941年4月，美国总统罗斯福签署命令， 批准美国退役军人可以加入由美国陆军航空队退役上尉克莱尔·李陈纳德组建的美国志愿援华航空队，即飞虎队。1942年4月18日，美国16架B-25轰炸机在詹姆斯·杜立特中校领导下，从美国在太平洋上的大黄蜂号航空母舰起飞，轰炸了日本东京、横须贺、横滨、名古屋、神户。 任务完成后，杜立特航空队16架飞机中的15架抵达中国境内，机组人员跳伞降落，其中一人牺牲，64人散落在了中国浙江、江西、安徽、福建的广袤大地。这64人全部被中国军民营救，躲过搜捕，历经1000公里险途，最终安全抵达未被占领的重庆。
0: Wo Shi Ye Ge Mai Gu Ren. Before taking off, every American airman had learned this Chinese phrase, Wo Shi Yi Ge Mai Gu Ren, I'm an American. But as navigator Charles Ozuk of Crew 3 kept shouting it desperately, he realized the Chinese villagers standing before him couldn't understand a word. For Liao Shiyuan, then the local village head of Xiangnankang village in Jiangshan County, the man dangling from a cliff looked strange and spoke in frantic, unfamiliar words. Even though Liao couldn't understand the language, the man's uniform and the parachute snagged on the rocks told him everything he needed to know. Liao called his three brothers, and together they carried Ozuk out of the mountains on a bamboo recliner from their home. Ozuk's right leg was badly damaged, and during the 5 days he spent bedridden, the Liao brothers gathered herbs to treat his wounds. But what Ozuk would remember for the rest of his life was the bowl of steaming noodles Liao's wife made for him, using the last eggs they had. Meanwhile, the villagers subsisted on watery corn.

0: porridge, so thin you could see your reflection in it. Perhaps, in the face of such moments frozen in time, words often feel inadequate. Susan Ozouk, Charles Ozouk's daughter, returned to her Chinese home last year as part of the Children of the Doolittle Raiders delegation. There, she reunited with Liao Mingfa, the son of Liao Shiyuan, whom she considers family, along with all her Chinese kin. Gathered around the Eight Immortals table in the Liao family's ancestral home, they shared a lunch. Before each of them sat a bowl of egg noodles, a dish that seemed to bridge time itself. A small egg thus became a vessel of human connection and enduring memory. I found historical records indicating that during the war, a single egg cost 5 to 6 yuan, equivalent to the monthly stipend of Judo, commander-in-chief of the 8th Root Army. One remarkable fact is that after the local villagers had exhausted their meager resources to nurse Charles Ozouk back to health, when they finally sent the recovered airman to safety, they still couldn't properly pronounce his name. They only knew one thing for certain. He was a friend who had come to help fight the Japanese invaders. From then on, every international aviator fighting in China received a cloth patch inscribed with 12 bold characters. Foreign ally in China's war, all military and civilians must rescue. This patch, typically sewn inside the breast of flight jackets, became known as an airman's lifesaver, called the Blood Chit. While the exact origin of this grim nickname remains unclear to me, its profound meaning needs no explanation. It calls to mind an ancient Chinese saying about forging sacred bonds, to smear the lips with blood in oath.
1: 根据南京抗日航空烈士纪念馆的统计，在援助中国人民抗日战争期间，有2591名美籍飞行员牺牲。与此同时，包括杜立特行动中脱险的64人在内，至少有1200名遇险美籍飞行员得到了中国军民的救助。然而，杜立特航空机队空袭背后还有一个后续故事。日军大本营为解除美军实施穿梭轰炸的威胁，于1942年4月30日命令日军中国派遣军进行浙赣作战，摧毁浙赣铁路沿线地区的中国空军机场。5月15日，日军中国派遣军迅速调集约9.6万人，沿浙赣铁路东西对进，为有效地封闭浙赣路一带机场，并配合地面的进攻，日军实施了大规模的细菌战，造成大量无辜平民的伤亡。
0: This is a bronze plaque bearing the signatures of 44 of the rescued airmen. Cast in 1990, the two large Chinese characters, Duoxie, many thanks, represent the heartfelt gratitude of the 44 veterans who were still alive at the time. 35 years later, all the Doolittle Raiders have passed away, but their children and families continue to return frequently to pay tribute to the Chinese people. As President Xi said in his speech, the friendship of our two peoples, which has stood the test of blood and fire, will be passed on from generation to generation. In the words of President Xi, as allies in World War II, the Chinese and the British people supported each other, shared weal and woe, and forged a never-fading friendship in the flames of war, which became a precious treasure in bilateral relations. On October the 20th, 2015, during his address at the welcoming banquet hosted by Queen Elizabeth II, President Xi invoked this timeless wisdom from Bao Puzi, the master who embraces simplicity. Nothing, not even mountains and seas, can separate people with common goals and ideals. Perhaps by coincidence, the two stories I bring you today both revolve around mountains and seas, and both took place in Zhejiang province in the year 1942. If the rescue of the Doolittle Raiders

0: was an epic echoing through the mountain forests, then the story President Xi referred to in his speech unfolds like a legend washed by ocean waves. The rescue of the British POWs from the Lisbon Maru.
1: 北纬30度13分44.42秒，东经122度45分31.14秒，这是一个见证历史的海洋方位。1942年10月2日，日军征用里斯本完好客货轮押运1000多名英军战俘。由于未悬挂任何运载战俘标志，行驶到浙江舟山东极岛海域时，被美军潜艇锁定误判击中，十几艘日本船只迅速赶来，但只运走了船上的800多名日军士兵。而对于被关押在货舱中的英军士兵，日军采取的手段是钉死舱板，企图将他们永远埋葬于这片海底。
0: The merciless seawater poured into the ship's holds as the POWs fought desperately to save themselves. They worked together to break through the sealed hatches. A small party led by Lieutenant Howell of the Royal Scots were the first to break out. From the ship's being struck to its final rupture and sinking,The POWs aboard the Lisbon Maru endured 25 hours of horror, trapped between drowning and execution. Some perished with the sinking vessel, others took to the sea, only to become moving targets for the Japanese soldiers aboard the surrounding vessels. Then, in extremis, they felt the unhoped-for touch of outstretched arms coming to their aid. Howell had escaped.And alerted local Chinese fishermen to the fact that the men in the sea were British POWs, and the Chinese had immediately come to the rescue. The fishermen came from nearby Qingbang Island and Miaojihu Island, steering over 40 vessels of all kinds in a race against time to conduct the perilous rescue. What I hold in my hands is a top secret report.From the Minister's Secretariat of the Japanese Army Ministry. The name of the recipient on the document is particularly jarring, Army Minister Hideki Tojo. Dated October 24, 1942, the report details the sinking of the Lisbon Maru. But the most outrageous expression is this: 845 drowned.POWs. It mentions only drowning, nothing about nailing the hatches shut or the merciless gunfire. The report makes no attempt to explain why every single drowning victim was a prisoner of war, while the 800 plus Japanese soldiers aboard survived unscathed. What does it mean to reveal the extremes of human nature? Historical archives provide the clearest proof.Another document I have here was written after the war ended. In 1948, the British Embassy in China submitted a formal letter confirming that thanks to the courageous efforts of the fishermen, more than 200 British POWs had survived. To express its gratitude for the noble humanitarian act, the British government allocated special funds as a token of appreciation.And planned to dispatch the destroyer, His Majesty's ship Comus, to Dongji for a presentation ceremony. The response of the Dinghai County government, then administering Dongji Township, said all that needs to be said. All those involved consider this past obligation as our natural duty, seeking no reward.The figures recorded in these two archives have undergone repeated verification over time. It has now been conclusively established that 843 British POWs perished at sea due to the Japanese atrocity, while 384 survived thanks to the rescue efforts by Joshan fishermen at the risk of their own lives. And this was what these ordinary Chinese fishermen simply considered a debtthey owed to their allies. POWs rescued by the Chinese

0: Chinese were sheltered in the island's largest temple, the Mazu Palace. The fishermen did everything they could, providing them with clothes, food, and precious fresh water. But just one day later, Japanese military police stormed the island and began a series of brutal searches. To protect the civilians from massacre, the British prisoners voluntarily left their shelter and were once again forced onto ships bound for Japan.
1: 三名会说简单中文的战俘被渔民们保护下来，藏匿在山洞中躲过日军搜查，后来通过游击队的护送安全到达重庆。而也正是通过他们，里斯本完号事件真相才首度公诸于世。
0: As a British citizen, I wish to express my heartfelt gratitude to a Chinese filmmaker, Mr. Fang Li. For almost a decade, he has devoted himself to determining the exact coordinates of the Lisbon Maru wreck through underwater surveys, and to traveling extensively across Britain, Japan, Canada, and beyond in pursuit of the truth about these events. One of his achievements has been to bring sonar images of the Lisbon Maru's wreckage, submerged for over 80 years, to the descendants of the deceased British POWs. These haunting scans carry a simple yet powerful message. We have finally found your loved ones. They are lost no more.
2: This is a sonar image, Lisbon Maru today.
3: Oh my goodness.
2: See, this is the boat. This is where your father stayed.
3: So Charles could be in there?
2: Yes, inside here, at this spot.
3: This is my great-uncle, Harold Beardsley.
4: My father was William Headley.
5: Christopher Warren was my uncle that I never met.
6: Frederick William Johnson.
7: He died on the Lisbon Maru when he was only 23.
6: He wasn't between 25,
8: 26. 32.
9: He's looking very serious, but he was a lovely man, and I miss him very, very much.
10: A man I never knew, but a man I would dearly love to have met.
2: Hello, Dennis. This is Fang Li. So nice to meet you. We heard a lot about you.
11: You know, I do not recognize anybody here. Who could recognize me?
1: 影片中这位老人名叫丹尼斯·莫利，也来自于苏格兰。2019年接受采访时，他99岁，已经是唯一的里斯本完号幸存者。方丽曾经和他约定，老人百岁之时，这部电影将成为他的贺寿礼物。但很遗憾，岁月无情，当影片在英国公映时，莫利已经去世了。同样在影片中出现的最后一位参与过营救的中国渔民林阿根也已经去世了。2022年，莫莉的女儿丹尼斯·维尼致信习近平主席，感念中方救援恩情，坚定支持英中两国人民世代友好。在复信中，习近平主席指出，1942年中国浙江省舟山渔民英勇营救里斯本完号船英军战俘的感人事迹，是中英在第二次世界大战中作为盟友并肩作战，共同抗击法西斯侵略的重要见证，也是两国人民结下深厚情谊的历史佳话。战火中结下的情谊并不会随时光而褪色，历史没有被忘记，也永不会被忘记。
12: 我11岁的时候开始对两件事情着迷，一个是化学，一个是中国。在化学世界里，我也总是好奇，如果把两件物质混合在一起，会发生什么化学反应，会产生什么新的物质。是不是很奇妙？这个实验有一个很好听的名字，叫大象牙膏。我炸了一个特殊的试剂，叫电化钾，它是一个催化剂，它把反应速度提高了。现在有大量的氧气，氧气会起泡沫，这是我们大象牙膏。除了化学，更让我好奇的就是中国。我不止一次想，